First of all, Canada, some

0: It's Friday, August 7th, 2026, and it's time for Canadians Baseball on the Seas Broadcast Network. Hello and welcome, everyone. Tyler Zickel joining you live from Everett Memorial Stadium here in Snohomish County, where tonight your Canadians kickstart their weekend in Game 4 of a six-game Week 1 set with their host this week, the High A affiliate of the Seattle Mariners, the Everett Aqua Sox. So glad to have you along as the Seas entering this game one game below 500 in the second half at 19-20. Meanwhile, Everett, winners last night, 21-18. But all six teams very much in the thick of the Northwest League second half playoff hunt. And we will talk all about that as our broadcast continues. Number 18 Mariners prospect Colton Shaw ready to make another start tonight, his 18th of the year. Gene Joseph, Jake Casey, Peyton Williams leading off the inning. And the first pitch to Joseph comes home. It's taken for a strike. And we are underway at 7:06 p.m. Pacific. So that is how our game begins here in Everett this evening with the count nothing and one on the right fielder. Now the next pitch comes home and it's a called strike as well. Shaw 6-4 with a 4.62 ERA this year, and his 0-2 is a high fastball swung on and missed. Joseph goes down on three pitches, and that's how Shaw starts his night. Now let's get you going on the defensive alignment for manager Ryan Scott's club. In the outfield left to right, you've got Aiden Torek, Corbin Dickerson, and Anthony D'Onofrio. Luis Suispel's at third. Austin St. Laurent has shortstop. Carter DeRiggi's at the keystone. And Cesar Quintas is at first. Catcher Matthew Ellis flashing signs as Jake Casey digs in left side and takes the first pitch for a called strike. At Casey, 2-for-8 in this series. One of his hits a double. He has driven in a run. And the Canadians, who scored first last night but saw the Frogs score four unanswered till they got two in the ninth, looking to score early and often tonight as a changeup is by Casey's bat to make it 0-2. Shaw, 6'2", 200-pound, 23-year-old from Dallas. Seventh-round pick last year out of Yale, former Ivy Leaguer on the mound. He's got the sign, winds and fires, and the 0-2 curls in for a called strike three. Six pitches, six strikes, two outs for Colton Shaw. He's two-thirds of a way to an immaculate inning. And now it's Peyton Williams, who had a big night yesterday despite the losing effort for the Canadians. He started the fourth and the ninth with solo homers, his eighth and ninth home runs this year, his fourth career two-homer game. And now the first pitch to him comes home and is outside ball one. So there will be no immaculate inning here in the top of the first on a Friday night at Everett Memorial Stadium. Of course, that's nine pitches, nine strikes, three outs, three strikeouts. 1-0 to P. Willie, and it's popped up towards the left side of the infield. Routine for Luis Suispel at third. He's underneath it, and he makes the catch to help Colton Shaw retire the side in order. We've just begun on a lovely evening here in Washington. We'll bring you back to Snohomish County in the shadow of the Cascades in just a moment.
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0: The right-hander from Cueto, Cuba, Silvano Echeverria's first pitch in the bottom of the first is delivered low and away to the right-hand hitting shortstop Austin St. Laurent, and so begins the night for the 23-year-old starter. Scoreless after a 1-2-3 top half of this inning, and now the next pitch comes in and is fouled straight back. That levels the count 1-1. Echeverria has the sign. He twists and delivers the next pitch, and that one is a strike. St. Laurent, Corbin Dickerson, and Aiden Torek at the top of the card for Ryan Scott. And now the next pitch is away. Now they've got two strikes on the board, yet I'm not seeing any automatic called strikes or anything like that, so we'll see what we get as the next pitch from Silvano Echeverria comes in and is hit in the air towards first. Williams fighting the sun. He gets out of the way for the second baseman, Raimundo de los Santos, who makes the catch. And that is how Silvano begins his bowl game, P4. So Echeverria, who is 0-4, and he has an ERA of 10.71 in his first five starts back with the Canadians following lengthy rehab appearances, or rather rehab stint over multiple appearances with Single-A Dunedin. Here's Carlos Jimenez's spot in the order, now filled by Corbin Dickerson, who swings at the first pitch and sends a line drive to left for a base hit. Carlos Jimenez was a late scratch today. Corbin Dickerson removed from the game on Tuesday with an unknown injury, but he is back healthy tonight, and he's got himself a hit. That's in the left, his first hit against the Canadians in this series. And now a guy who's already got six hits over the first three games, that's Aiden Torek. Torek is 6-for-12. He has tripled, hit two homers, scored two runs, and driven in four as he sends this first pitch from Silvano down the right field line, but foul. That'll be a strike. Echeverria last time out against Spokane on Saturday at the net had his worst outing of his career. He worked four innings as he snaps the throw to first and Dickerson is back safely. He gave up 9 runs on 9 hits. There was a second inning grand slam. There was home runs in the fourth inning as well to score another 4 spot for the Indians. And now Torek gets the 0-1 and he takes it in the dirt. That's catcher Edward Duran doing a nice job digging that ball out. And the count is even, a ball and a strike. On defense for the Seas tonight, manager Jose Mayorga has Peyton Williams at first. We've met De Los Santos at second. Gable Mitchell's the shortstop, and Maddox Latta is at third. This pitch is hit on the ground towards Mitchell at shortstop. He charges, fields, throws to second for one. De Los Santos' throw to first is in time, and it's an inning-ending 6-4-3 double play. Silvano Echeverria giving up a one-out single, but facing the minimum as he puts up a much-needed zero here in the first. One done. On to the second here at Everett Memorial Stadium. C's trying to grab the lead when we come back.
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0: We start the top of the second here in Everett with catcher Edward Duran at the dish, starting things off for the Canadians in an inning that'll feature Gable Mitchell and Maddox Latta as well. Colton Shaw, the right-handed starter, sends a fastball plateward, and it's a called strike to begin the second inning for the right-hander out of Dallas. Had a very quick first, and now his next pitch to Duran is swung on and fouled back. In fact, it was 8 pitches, 7 strikes in inning number one for Shaw. And now, the 23-year-old will lead Duran 0-2. Shaw delivers, and his fastball is tipped into the mitt for strike three. Edward Duran down on 3 pitches, the third such strikeout tonight for Shaw. All three of his Ks needing just a trio of pitches to collect the out. So now it's Gable Mitchell, who's off to a very strong start to his pro career. Remember, he was drafted in the 6th round a month ago during the All-Star festivities in Philadelphia. First pitch to the left-hand hitting shortstop is a broken back ground ball towards second base. Up with it is Dorigi. His throw to first is in time, and Gable is the second out, 4-3. So a couple of quick outs, and that was an unfortunate theme of innings 4 through 7 last night, as the C's didn't have any answers for the starter, Taylor Dollard, who gave up 1 run on 2 hits in the 4th and did not allow any runs or hits in any other innings of his 7 complete. Here in the victory last night, the C's nearly rallied against number 29 Mariners prospect and closer Casey Hintz in the 9th. And as Maddox Latta takes the first pitch up and in, the goal tonight is to not need a 9th inning rally and stay consistent with the bats from, let's call it, the 2nd inning until the final out. Of course, the C's 1-2-3 in the first. The first 2 batters of the 2nd have been retired as well. And now the 1-0 to the 3rd baseman. It's a breaking ball for a strike. Last time out for Colton Shaw was the final day of July. That was Friday in Hillsborough a week ago. 2 runs on 4 hits, a walk and 4 strikeouts in 5 1/3. Didn't factor into the decision as his fastball is by Latta's bat for strike two. He's faced the C's a couple of times before. Most recently, Shaw took on Vancouver July 10th at the net. Same pitching matchup, Shaw and Silvano Echeverria. And the 1-2 is a high heater, swung on and missed for strike three, which means Colton Shaw has punched out 4 Canadians over 2 perfect innings to begin his night at the office. And now it's up to Echeverria to continue this scoreless tie in the bottom of the 2nd. That's next on the C's Broadcast Network.
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0: We begin the bottom of the second here in Everett. Still tied at zero, and right-handed starter for the Canadians, Silvano Echeverria, back on the mound after a nine-pitch, three-batter first that did feature a one-out single, but he got a double play three pitches later. And now Brandon Ikey, Matthew Ellis, and Luis Sweetspell will face him as the first pitch to Ikey is inside for ball one. Righty on righty, Echeverria, Ikey, and the pitch. That's outside for a ball. It's 2-0. Brandon with three hits in this series over his first 12 official at-bats, all three of them for extra bases, a double, and two homers. He takes a fastball outside, and the count is now 3-0. First three-ball count of the night for Silvano. Those three pitches did not miss by much. And now he rocks back and delivers a 3-0. That finds the zone, a called strike near the top of the shelf, and it makes it 3-1 on the Northwest League home run leader. 22 bombs for Brandon Ikey this year. And now he gets a 3-1. And he takes it outside for a leadoff walk. So the go-ahead run is aborted first for Everett to begin their second inning at bat against the Cuban starter. Now Echeverria reverts to the stretch for left-hand hitting catcher Matthew Ellis. Ellis 3-for-12 since this series began, all three of his hit singles and all three of them coming in the same game a couple of nights ago. First pitch, and it breaks to the bottom of the zone for a called strike, making it 0-1. And get ahead, stay ahead is how the saying goes. That is exactly what Echeverria needs to do tonight. In his first five starts entering this game, command has not been good. He misses with the 0-1, and the count is now a ball and a strike. 55 games, 50 hits for the Wadi, Kentucky native. Ellis has 9 doubles and 14 home runs. And now Echeverria will check on Ikey at first. Brandon does have 4 steals. The Aqua Sox lead the league in stolen bases, but they've been relatively quiet on the base path so far in this series. Here's the pitch, and it's outside, 2 balls and a strike. Now, the fact that Echeverria was able to get through the first unscathed is an early good sign. He gave up a run in inning number 1 last Saturday against Spokane, and then 2 four-run innings, the second and the fourth. Here's the pitch, and it's low ball 3. Now, since the injury that we still aren't entirely sure the origin for Silvano. It somehow happened towards the end of last year when he wrapped up the season with Vancouver. But he started this year late. Since then, he has not been great. Another pick over to first, checking on Ikey, who gets back without a tag. He was activated in early May and joined Single A Dunedin. He was with the DJs for a long stretch, May 3rd. Until coming to us on June 30th. The runner goes at first, but the pitch is swung on and fouled away. It's full 3-2. On the year, this is including his numbers from Single A as well as with us here in Vancouver. An 8.54 ERA and 15 starts across 52 2/3 innings. Here's the pitch. The runner is off again. It's swung on and missed. The throw from Duran, the tag by Mitchell, and they got him. Strike him out, throw him out to eliminate the leadoff walk. And Silvano Echeverria getting by with the help from some of his friends, Duran, the battery mate, and the shortstop behind him, Gable Mitchell, who made a nice tag. So the bases are empty with 2 outs. And now Luis Sweetspell, the switch hitting third baseman, whacking the first pitch foul for a strike. Sweetspell batting .333 over the first two games he's played in this series. Did not appear in last night's game. 0-1. Wave and a miss. Good changeup from Silvano. And the count is now 0-2. Sweetspell has doubled and homered against Canadians pitching this week. And now we're going to have a pitch timer violation on Swiespel, which means that is strike three. He is upset with the home plate umpire, Tanya Millett. And now they're going to need some intervention from Ryan Scott, the manager, but that's going to go down as the second strikeout of the inning and the game for Echeverria. And for the second consecutive frame, he allows a man to reach but manages to face the minimum. We'll step aside and begin the top of the third in just a moment here on the C's Broadcast Network.
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0: Austin Smith leads things off, and on the very first pitch from Colton Shaw, Smith unloads a high drive to right and gone. Austin's first career high A home run breaks the scoreless tie, and the C's lead 1-0 here in the top of the third. It's the San Diego kid going deep. Doing it for 6-1-9 for East County. Austin Smith, the pride of El Cajon, unloads, and a 364-foot shot is his first home run in the Northwest League. Congratulations, Austin. And it's also the second time in as many games the Canadians have homered on the first pitch of an inning. Here's Jackson West, and he swings through a first pitch fastball for a strike. So the C's using a solo home run to start an inning to start the scoring for the second consecutive night. It was Peyton Williams homering on the third pitch of the fourth inning yesterday to make it 1-0 Vancouver. And now the next pitch to the left-hand hitting DH is outside for a ball. So we've had Smith already at the dish, West hitting now, and Raimundo de los Santos is on deck. The 1-1 is up and in, and the count is now 2-0. Colton Shaw was perfect until that pitch to Austin Smith. Perfection, no hitter, and shutout all gone in one swing. 2-1. Wave and a miss. A changeup level to the count 2-2. Well, now I have to remind myself how many professional homers Austin Smith has hit since he was drafted last year. Here's the pitch. And it swung on and missed. Colton Shaw responds after the homer with a 5-pitch strikeout for his 5th K in 8 batters. So one in and one out with the bases empty for the speedster at the bottom of the order, Raimundo de los Santos. Well, Austin Smith hit one home run with Dunedin before he got called up this year and had 2 home runs with the DJs a year ago. So that is his 4th professional homer. First pitch swinging for De Los Santos. He tips it into the mid of the catcher, Matthew Ellis, for a strike. So Shaw right back to his whiffing ways after Smith took him deep to right. And now the next pitch, up and away. De Los Santos two nights ago was 2-for-4 with a couple of singles in the 6-3 Canadians win. That's their lone victory so far in this series. 1-1. That's low and outside. So it's two balls and one strike. Top of the card awaits next. Gene Joseph is on deck. Shaw with the signal and now brings home a 2-1. It's fouled over the third base dugout where the Aqua Sox are housed. And that levels the count at two balls and two strikes. And for Shaw, 26 pitches under his belt. He's got the signal from Ellis. And with the bases empty, he winds and delivers. This one's on the ground, fair inside the bag and the third baseman as it goes into left field, base hit. De Los Santos with a wide turn at first, but smartly retreats to first base, and that's how he's got a single. Perfectly placed. They had anticipated him to pull, so Swiespel, the third baseman, was well off the line, and De Los Santos, almost like he was lawn bowling, was able to place it in between the body and the bag. And that's how speed is aboard as we flip the lineup for Gene Joseph, who struck out on three pitches to begin the game. Well, the conditions are the best they've been all week here in Snohomish County as the first pitch to Gene is on the ground towards third. We might have to wax and wane about the weather in a bit because they turn an around-the-horn double play. Swiespel to Dorigi to Quintus. And just like that, the inning is over. But the C's using Austin Smith's first pitch solo home run to begin the stanza, grab a 1-0 lead after 2.5. And now Silvano Echeverria looking to protect that lead when we return.
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0: 1-0 C's to begin the bottom of the third. Cesar Quintas leading things off for the Frogs. Tyler Zickel joining you live. And now we've got an on-field delay. What's going on over at first? Dakota Kilgore, the first base umpire, chatting with first baseman Peyton Williams, but it's been ironed out. And now Silvano Echeverria delivers his first pitch of the frame. It's buried at the bottom of the zone for a strike. An Austin Smith first pitch solo home run to start this third inning is how the Canadians lead by a run. And now the 0-1. Quintas takes outside. It's one ball and one strike. Cesar, we are meeting for the first time tonight, not just in this series, but ever. His Frogs debut right now. 1-1 foul back. And that makes the count 1-2. Bottom third of the order coming up here in the bottom of the third inning. Quintas, Anthony D'Onofrio, and Carter Dorigi to face Echeverria. Silvano's 0-2. And it's a line drive towards right, and it falls in front of Gene Joseph for a leadoff single. Second consecutive inning, the Aqua Sox have put their first man to bat on base. And now it's D'Onofrio, who's had a decent series so far, 3-for-8 with a double. He has scored a run. He has also worked a walk. Left-handed hitter with an open stance as the right-hander Echevarria comes home, and his fastball is by the bat at D'Onofrio for a strike. And we were talking conditions before that inning-ending double play in the top half of this third. It is so nice to see sky that is mostly blue. Not hazy, not gray, not tinged with orange and black. And of course, we continue to keep in mind all the folks affected in this region by the multiple wildfires that have been raging over the last week plus. 0-1 fouled back. It's 0-2 now. So the wind, the precipitation, and other elements, thanks to Mother Nature, making sure that we are good to breathe deeply here in Everett. Of course, the Cascade Mountain Range ringing the horizon from this ballpark's vantage point in the press box, still obscured by haze, and D'Onofrio will take high. It's 1-2. But a festive night. They gave away a Randy Johnson Aqua Sox bobblehead to the first 1,000 fans through the gate. So our biggest crowd of the week thus far. Should be a busy weekend here as the 1-2 is in the air down the left field line. This has a lot of slice to it. And much like my tennis game, that ball is out of play. So 1-2 it remains on D'Onofrio. Tony is playing in his 69th game of the season tonight, currently a .237 batter here in his second trip through the Northwest League. He was a champion in this circuit a season ago, the Aqua Sox stunning the heavy favorites, the Eugene Emeralds, in last year's best of five NWLCS. Who will do that to the Emeralds this year? The 1-2 is a line drive towards right. Joseph coming on, he's got it and thinks about firing to first, but Quintas gets back ahead of any kind of throw, so it's nothing more than a line out to right for out number one. So now Carter Dorigi, the number nine man, who's working on an 11-game hitting streak. If he can get on base via a knock tonight, he has reached double digits with a hit in last night's game, making it 10 in a row. He's another left-hander. And now the next pitch. Up and out. That's a ball. Tying run is at first. One out here in the bottom of the third. Echevarria has already induced one inning-ending double play tonight, trying to do it again. Here's the pitch. It's a line drive towards center. Will it hang up long enough for Jake Casey? Yes, he makes the catch. So down goes Dorigi. And now an opportunity for Austin St. Laurent, though Echevarria trying to retire him for a second consecutive time. St. Laurent fouled out to the second baseman, De Los Santos. That was back in the first. Righty on righty here as Echevarria comes set at the belt. His first pitch is in the air towards left center, chasing Casey back into the gap, at the wall, reaches out and makes the catch, then slams into the plywood and hangs on to end the inning. Jake Casey showing off the range. Silvano Echevarria putting up another zero. We go to the fourth. Canadians one. Aqua Sox nothing.
18: 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Go Canadians.
0: The guy who caught the last out of the third begins the fourth at the dish for the Canadians. It's the left-hand hitting center fielder Jake Casey who tracked down what could have been a game-tying double off the bat of the leadoff man Austin St. Laurent, but instead was the third out for Silvano Echeverria's third consecutive scoreless inning. Colton Shaw back to work. Here's the pitch. And that breaks low for ball one. Casey 0-for-1 with a backwards K back in the first. Now 2-for-9 since this series began and batting .233 in 32 games at the level. Shaw's 1-0 and it's popped up. This one is way up there right near home plate. And catcher Matthew Ellis can't make the play. So it falls on the warning track dirt near the on-deck circle. Of course, it's turf, not dirt, but you catch my drift. It's painted brown. And Jake Casey is going to get another chance here with the count 1-1. Now, to Matthew Ellis's credit, that is not a routine pop-up per se, maybe in the big leagues, but at this level, you got to work on plays like that. And Ellis with some more work to be done. And it looks like Luis Suisbel's sunglasses broke over at third base. He was charging in to try and make a play. So as the bat boy comes out to grab the broken glass and, well, glasses frame, as it turned out. It splintered into three different pieces. Now we're good to continue. And the 1-1 is fouled back to make the count 1-2. Casey now, Peyton Williams next. Edward Duran awaits in the hole. C's trying to add to their 1-0 lead. Austin Smith providing the solo homer in the top of the third. And now the 1-2 pitch. On the ground, sharply struck but foul. And that makes the count still 1-2. Well, Friday night here in Everett, lights are on, but a good bit of twilight remains. Plenty of dusk here in the Pacific Northwest. And now the 1-2. Fastball up and away. It's 2-2.

0: tonight, which means the potential second run of the game is at first for Edward Duran. Peyton Williams, more so than ever in his career, is chasing early pitches in the count. He told me he's not waiting for a pitch that he may like later in the at-bat. If he gets a pitch he can drive on the very first offering from that pitcher, he's going to go for it, as Edward Duran does not go for that pitch and takes it for a strike. Eddie's 0-for-1, three-pitch strikeout victim back in the second inning. And now with Shaw in the stretch, here's the pitch. Line drive in the air towards right field. That ball will be foul. So it's quickly 0-2 on the Canadians catcher, who's playing in his 40th game of the season in a year that has been truncated by injury. Really just one injury for Eddie, but it cost him 2 months. Back in early April, suffered some sort of foot ailment, and he had to go down to Florida and was there for 2 months getting treatment, making sure he was good to go, but he's been back with us and a steady presence in the lineup as the 0-2 is high. So one ball, two strikes. Duran at the dish. Gable Mitchell on deck. The pitch. Breaking ball tipped off the catcher, Matthew Ellis. And Duran stays alive to keep the count at 1-2. Now, we have yet to do any scoreboard watching tonight, but you know we will. Tonight, the 40th of 66 games in the second half, so 26 games remaining after this one for an opportunity to punch your ticket to the postseason. Eugene already in with the first half win, and they're alone at first place here in the second half as well. The 1-2 is another line drive foul as the battle continues. So the Emeralds, 22-17, first place. Everett, they're a game back of the M's, 21-18. Then Spokane, two games back of Eugene. Vancouver is three behind, Hillsboro four, and Tri-City five. 1-2. Foul ball, nicely done from Edward Duran, continuing his battle. I'm noticing that I had about the difference in games back for the six teams in the league. It is perfectly chronological. Second place is one game, third place is two, fourth is three, so on and so on to sixth. That is a rarity in this league. And the 1-2 is a little tapper up the first baseline. Shaw has one play, that's the first, and he retires Duran on a swinging bunt, 1-3. It does advance Williams into scoring position at second base, so it's an RBI opportunity with two outs for Gable Mitchell. The left-hand hitting shortstop 0-for-1 after a ground out to second in the second inning. And now trying to make something happen here with Williams out at second and two outs here in the fourth. Sees up by a run thanks to the Austin Smith solo homer that started the previous inning. And looking to add to that here is the first pitch to Gable comes plateward and is hit back up the middle towards the shortstop, Austin St. Laurent. He has it near the bag and throws on to first to end the inning. So a one-out single is stranded at second base, and the Canadians will have to settle for a 1-0 lead going into the bottom of the fourth. This is Canadians Baseball, presented by Sleeman Breweries on the Seas Broadcast Network.
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0: We welcome you back to Everett Memorial Stadium here in Snohomish County, where we just had a surprise marriage proposal in the stands. She said yes. You can hear the fans showing their love for love. A nice bouquet of flowers brought out for the bride-to-be. She's in good kind of tears. And her soon-to-be husband, all smiles. And Silvano Echeverria is all smiles as well over three scoreless innings. The Canadian starter's first pitch to Corbin Dickerson is a strike. And now the 0-1 is a strike as well. The C's scoring their lone run in the third. Echeverria off to his best start in an outing this year for the Canadians. His 0-2 misses outside. And the right-hand hitting center fielder, who singled back in the first, has the count 1-2. Dickerson, Aiden Torek, Brandon Ikey do up. And now the 1-2 pitch. In the air, well tagged to left. Back goes Austin Smith, but that ball is out of here. The Aqua Sox have now homered in all four games of this series. Corbin Dickerson's third as a Frog ties the game at one. So now it's Aiden Torek, who has plenty of pop to put the Frogs in front. Here's the pitch from Silvano. And that's buried at the bottom of the zone for a called strike to make it nothing and one. Torek grounded into an inning-ending double play back in the first, and now gets an 0-1 here in the fourth and sends it up the middle. Raimundo De Los Santos on the backhand, wrong side of the bag, fires a strike to first and gets him in time. What a play by Raimundo De Los Santos to take a hit away. A good response after the homer. C's needed that out. If that gets into center for a single, well, things tend to fall apart for Silvano in outings that snowball on him this year. But that is a nice momentum grabber. And now Brandon Ikey taking the first pitch, low and outside for ball one. Ikey with a walk back in the second, but was caught stealing as part of a strike him out, throw him out. Now swings through his slider, and the count 1-1. A solo homer, a sterling play at second, and now this 1-1 pitch to Brandon Ikey. It's hit up the third base line, foul. Great effort by Edward Duran to try and keep it fair, then fire to first, but he grabbed it one step to the left of the third base chalk, and it's nothing more than strike two. So all even at one here in the fourth, two solo homers providing the scoring in this game. Here's the 1-2 pitch. Breaking ball lifted towards shallow center, and that will fall for a base hit. So Ikey has yet to make an out at the plate tonight. And he is aboard as the go-ahead run for Matthew Ellis. Ellis, strikeout victim number one for Silvano tonight. That was back in the second inning. Part of that strike him out, throw him out we told you about. First pitch. Check swing foul ball for a strike. It's 0-1. .251 batter awaiting in the back of the box. The right-hander comes home. And Echeverria spins a curveball, called for a strike. Ground ball at one of your infielders gets you out of this inning. And it gives the offense a chance to retake the lead in the fifth. Pick over to first. Ikey back safely. He got a lot of attention from Echeverria back in the second inning, and it turned out to be warranted. Ikey did end up going on a 3-2 pitch to Ellis. He swung and missed. Duran threw down to second. The tag was applied. And now Ellis swings and misses again, this time at a changeup for strike three. So Silvano saved for one pitch to Corbin Dickerson, looking as good as he has looked all season in a Canadiens uniform as he continues this start against Luis Suispo. That was the third K of the game for Silvano. And now Swispel, who also struck out, but it was the pitch clock that did him in as he knocks the first pitch in the air towards third. Maddox Latta near the cutout, making the catch and ending the inning, P5. A leadoff solo home run from Corbin Dickerson has tied this game. A single is stranded at first, and the Canadians looking to retake their lead when we come back in the fifth.
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0: It might not be the chicken dance at the Nat, but a festive chicken dance here at Everett Memorial Stadium as we start the top of the fifth, tied at one between the Canadians and the hometown Everett Aqua Sox. Tyler Zickel with you live, Maddox Latta leading things off. It's Frog starter Colton Shaw returning to the mound, and his first pitch to the right-hand hitting third baseman is slung in for a strike. It's 0-1. Latta went down on strikes to end the second inning. He'll be followed by Austin Smith and Jackson West. Shaw delivers an 0-1 pitch, and it's outside to make the count 1-1. Solo home run from Corbin Dickerson to begin the bottom of the fourth, tying the game at one. It was the guy on deck, Austin Smith, who hit the first pitch of the third into the right field tree line and made it 1-0 C's in the third. That pitch is outside. It's now 3-1. It is a tree line, but there are only seven trees. They are in a line. Next pitch. Popped up, foul ground towards first, but that will find the seats. And now the count levels at two. And Maddox playing in his 81st game of the season tonight that leads the active roster. Alexi Hernandez and Tucker Tolman, two guys who had appeared in more games, but they are now in double A. Next pitch, in the air, foul off to the right. So it remains 2-2 on the former Cal State Fullerton Titan. Let's see if Latta can reach base for just the second time in this series. He will not, as he chases a curveball for strike three. That is seven strikeouts for Colton Shaw, and he has done that over the course of 15 batters. Impressive stuff. So now it's the guy who got him for the solo homer on the first pitch of the third. Left-hand hitting outfielder Austin Smith. First pitch to Austin, and it's on the ground through the hole left side into left field for a base hit. Austin Smith, 2-for-2. And the fourth Canadiens hit in this game puts the go-ahead run at first for Jackson West. When you're swinging it, you're swinging it. And Austin Smith, 2-for-2 on two total pitches. Clearly, Smith had a plan tonight against Shaw. He has executed it well. And now it's West, 0-for-1 with a swinging strikeout, his first time up. Runner goes. The pitch swung on and missed. The throw down from Ellis. The slide from Smith, and he is out. Tag applied by shortstop Austin St. Laurent. Now the one-out single is the second out of the inning as the base is clear. So Smith still looking for his second career high A stolen base. And now the 0-1 pitch to Jackson. Wave and a miss, 0-2. At West, out of Tallahassee, Florida, played one season at Alabama, then transferred to his hometown, Florida State. The two-strike pitch comes home, and it's cut on and missed. That was an ugly at-bat for West. All three of his swings looking very uncomfortable, and he helps Shaw face the minimum here in the fifth, doing so with strikeout number 8 and putting up his fourth zero in 5 complete. We've reached the midway point tonight, and we're not even an hour in. 1-1 as we head to the bottom of the fifth here in Everett.
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0: We begin the bottom of the fifth with Silvano Echeverria, the starter, back on the slope. And Cesar Quintas leading things off for the Aqua Sox. These teams locked in a 1-1 tie since the first batter in the bottom of the fourth. And the first batter here in the bottom of the fifth swings at the first pitch and fouls it back. Quintas singled to right to begin the third. Echeverria stranding him at first with three consecutive outs. He'll be followed by Anthony D'Onofrio and Carter Dorigi. And now the pitch from the right-hander. Breaking ball at the bottom of the zone, a called strike. And it's quickly 0-2. Quintas from Valencia, Venezuela. He was a Rule 5 selection from San Francisco 2 years ago and now sends one in the air foul off to the right to keep it 0-2. Echeverria has the sign. And the 0-2 again, this time down and in. And it's a ball and two strikes. Now the pitch count has looked good for Silvano. 48 pitches over his first four. He is in fine form tonight. This has been his best start of the season as a Canadian up to this point. 1-2. Outside. Two balls, two strikes. A nice cool breeze splaying across the field. Splaying? Nah, not really splaying. More like dancing, buffeting. 2-2 on the ground towards first, and it will spin just foul. First pitch temperature here in Everett tonight was 23, and sunny conditions. In the sun, it was actually rather warm, as it should be here in early August. As it stands right now, the temperature has dipped to 20, a very comfortable evening to start the weekend. 2-2. On the ground over the mound, charging is De Los Santos. He's got it. Throws towards first and gets it there in time to retire Quintas 4-3. And Raimundo playing a very strong second base tonight. In fact, the first out of the fourth was his finest play in his early Canadiens career, and it will certainly make the top five plays of this road trip when we post that either Monday evening or Tuesday morning before we open up a series against Tri-City. Course, only two more home series remain in Vancouver this year. Anthony D'Onofrio next lifts the first pitch high and deep to right. This could give the Frogs the lead, and it will. Solo homer, Anthony D'Onofrio, and his eighth of the year makes it 2-1 Everett here in inning number five. D'Onofrio wasting no time. Jumped on the first pitch. Got a breaking ball near the bottom of the zone right in his swing path. And all the runs in this game now, all three of them between these two teams, coming on solo home runs. Two of them, Austin Smith for the C's and D'Onofrio for the Aqua Sox moments ago, the first pitch of that at bat. Now Carter Dorigi trying some small ball. Lays down a bunt third base side, but he pushes it foul. And the count 0-1 as Dorigi comes to the plate for the second time after a fly out to center in the third. And that hit for the Frogs is their fifth. So they now lead by one in both the run column and the hit column. D'Onofrio not bunting this time. He sends it in the air towards right center field, racing over Gene Joseph, and he makes a tumbling catch for out number two. I'll tell you what, the first three games of this series, I was thinking to myself, boy, we may need to expand the definition of a top play if we're even going to get to five. But tonight, already I have four circles in my scorebook. That's for the Canadiens defense. First pitch to the leadoff man, Austin St. Laurent, just outside ball one. Now, speaking of Silvano Echeverria, yes, the C's now trailing by a run, but he's just made two mistakes tonight. As this one's on the ground up the middle. De Los Santos to his right, knocks it down, picks it up, throws to first, and makes another impressive play to record a 4-3 put out. Raimundo De Los Santos, he's looking like El Yave, the key at the keystone. A solo homer from D'Onofrio does give Everett a one-run lead as we go to the sixth, but the C's looking to rally when we return.
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0: We begin an inning in new territory tonight with the Everett Aqua Sox leading the C's. Started the scoring with an Austin Smith solo homer in the third, but one-run big flies from two different Aqua Sox, Corbin Dickerson and Anthony D'Onofrio, putting the Frogs in front 2-1 as we start the sixth. Gene Joseph will stand on deck and watch Raimundo De Los Santos take the first pitch low for ball one. De Los Santos making multiple contributions on defense tonight, and he has a hit. Here's the 1-0, and it's inside ball two from the right-handed starter, Colton Shaw. Shaw with 53 pitches over his first five innings. He's got plenty to go six or even seven, like his counterpart last night, Taylor Dollard. This one's in the air towards left center field. Racing into the gap is Dickerson. He is there, and he makes the catch in left center field for out number one. So 18 batters faced for Colton Shaw. He has surrendered one run on four hits. He has not issued a walk, and he has struck out eight. In fact, he hasn't even issued three balls in one count so far tonight. That's how in command the right-hander from Texas has been against Vancouver. Gene Joseph takes the first pitch down low. It's 1-0. He's 0 for 2 with the first inning strikeout, then ended the top of the third with a 5-4-3 double play. Shaw delivers a 1-0, and it's fouled towards the screen for strike one. Joseph now, Jake Casey on deck. Peyton Williams due up after Jake. C's looking to keep the line moving, perhaps hang a crooked number here in inning number six. The 1-1, called strike. Fastball from Shaw, finding outside Black against the right-hand hitting right fielder. Gene still looking for his first hit in this ballpark. The pitch. And it hits the dirt 2-2. Well, this game has been moving. We started the sixth at 8:07. This game began at 7:06. That's an hour and 1 minute since first pitch. And we're already past the midway point. Last night's game, 2 hours and 11 minutes. 2-2. Broken bat flare, shallow right field. On comes D'Onofrio and makes the catch. I thought on contact as the bat shattered into a bunch of black splinters that that ball may get down, but D'Onofrio has great speed. And he retires his fellow right fielder for out number two here in the inning. So the bases are empty, two away. And now the Pride of Pittsburgh, Jake Casey coming up next. Couple of strikeouts against Shaw, trying to avoid a third. Around the circuit tonight, Spokane and Eugene are tied at one in the top of the sixth at Avista Stadium. And in Tri-City, it's Dust Devils 5, Hillsboro 1 in the top of the fourth. First pitch to Jake is to strike at the bottom of the zone. Hillsboro, the hottest team in this league right now. They have leapfrogged, or if you want to put it one way, hopped over the Dust Devils. Hillsboro now in fifth, Tri-City in last. 0-1 cut on and missed. It's now 0-2. But tonight, it's the sixth-place Dust Devils leading the fifth-place Hops 5-1. But again, that game is early, just the middle of the fourth. We are here with two outs in the top of the sixth, and now the 0-2 is spun into the dirt, so it makes the count 1-2. Shaw with the signal. 1-2 pitch. And it's a breaking ball, swung on and missed. A third of Colton Shaw's 9 strikeouts tonight belong to Jake Casey. And it's a 1-2-3-6 to keep the Seas behind 2-1. We'll step aside, take a break. It'll be Silvano Echeverria, the starter, looking to make this a quality start in Everett tonight. We're hoping that's coming up next here on the Seas Broadcast Network.
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0: Corbin Dickerson leads it off for Everett here in their half of the sixth as starter Silvano Echeverria's first pitch hits the dirt for ball one. 2-1 Frogs after 5.5 here in game 4 of 6 this week. And now the 1-0. That's a called strike. A Dickerson evened the score with a solo home run on the fourth pitch in the bottom of the fourth. He is 2-for-2 tonight. Late addition to this lineup. And the 1-1 is a good breaking ball. Swung on and missed for strike two. 2-3-4 coming up for manager Ryan Scott's Aqua Sox. Aiden Torek next. Brandon Ikey after that. Here's the pitch. Outside. Echeverria trying to go 6th complete against Everett for the second time this year. His 2-2. That's high ball 3. Bullpen quiet behind him. That pitch is 65th. Silvano's previous strongest start, a loss against the Frogs last month, and this start continues with a 3-2 breaking ball that is swung on and missed. So strikeout number 4, and he gets Dickerson for the first time this evening. Kind of an odd one for Silvano. This was on July 10th. Looked at the wrong spot of the game notes before I had decided that the words were not going to come out of my mouth. Torek taking a strike, it's 0-1. So July 10th, his last start before the All-Star break. 6 innings, 4 runs, 3 hits, 2 walks, 6 strikeouts. 0-1. wave and a miss. Fastball too much for Torek to handle. So it's quickly 0-2 on the right-hand hitting left fielder, who is 0-2 tonight with a couple of ground ball outs. The two-strike pitch. That's low. Tonight, Echevarria has thrown 5 1/3 innings of two-run ball, scattered 5 hits, issued 1 walk. He's got 4 strikeouts, and now the 1-2. Fouled away. What's more, Echevarria, coming off his worst start as a pro last time out, has really done the work in the interim week. His 1-2 is hit on the ground towards second base. Triple hopper for De Los Santos. Makes a quick transition, and Torek speeding down the line is not speedy enough. He's out number two. This is as poised as we've seen Silvano. Yes, he looked good back on July 10th, but he was just 2 starts into his return from his injury, at least here in High A, made a bunch of outings for Single A Dunedin starting back in May. And now looking for his first perfect inning of the night. Brandon Eichy standing in his way and taking the first pitch outside for ball one. The right-hand hitting DH has walked and singled, was caught stealing after the free pass and stranded at first following the base hit. Wave and a miss at a breaking ball. It's 1-1. And we will share some organizational scores along the way in these next innings or two. Wait, that's redundant. Innings and two. 1-1 is a broken back ground ball towards shortstop. Gable's got it, throws towards first, and there is a 1-2-3-6 from Silvano Echevarria. If that is it, what a way to wrap up his 6th start back with the Canadians. He goes 6 complete, 2 runs on 5 hits, 1 walk and 4 strikeouts. Yes, he's in line for the loss, but now it's the offense's turn to pick up their starter. We start the 7th after these words on the Seas Broadcast Network.
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0: The Iowa meat truck pulls into the left-hand batter's box to begin the top of the 7th here in Everett. It's Peyton Williams looking to kickstart some sort of rally for the Seas, trailing by just a run against Colton Shaw, number 18 Mariners prospect, in his Everett Aqua Sox. Shaw has been dialed in tonight. 6 complete so far, 9 strikeouts. He has given up the solo homer to Austin Smith as part of 4 hits, the rest of them singles. And now facing Williams for the 3rd time. First pitch hits Peyton on the back foot. And the team with more hit by pitches than any other in the Northwest League gets their 89th bruise of the year. And Williams, who's 1-for-2, will remain that way as he goes to first as the potential tying run. It's the heart of the order coming up here in this top of the 7th inning, starting with Peyton. Now it's Edward Duran. Gable Mitchell emerges on deck. That is the first mistake from Colton Shaw other than the homer, as the first pitch to Eddie is a called strike on a breaking ball. As we said, no walks for Colton so far. So the hit by pitch, his first free, with air quotes around it, pass. Now this one's fouled back. It's quickly 0-2 on the Caracas catcher. I like that. I didn't mean to say it, but I like it. I'm a sucker for alliteration. Caracas, his hometown in Venezuela, and catcher, of course, the position that he plays. 0-2 pitch, outside. bullpen hot for the Canadians. Right-hander and newcomer Reese Fields has been loosening since the midway point of the bottom of the sixth. That tells me Silvano Echeverria, the starter's night is over. But a very good night for the Cuban. 1-2. And the Venezuelan takes low. The Iowan is at first, and another Iowan is on deck. I've made a lot of hay, or you could say corn, about the fact that we now have three Iowa natives on the Canadiens roster. First time in franchise history. The 2-2 has popped up. Shallow right. D'Onofrio racing in. Racing out is the second baseman. It bounces past both of them. Rolls away, and Williams will scamper to second base on a bloop single from Edward Duran. A great effort by Carter Dorigi. In fact, he had a better chance at that blooper than the right fielder Anthony D'Onofrio did, but your classic Texas leaguer here in the Northwest League, and the Canadians are working on something here. Gable Mitchell will bat with two runners aboard. It's the first time the Canadians have had multiple runners on base behind Shaw tonight. They did get the Smith homer and a Raimundo de los Santos single in the third, but a double play, the next pitch after the base hit, ended the inning. The other hits coming with one out in the fourth and one out in the fifth. That single in the fifth from Smith turned into a caught stealing, so Shaw had faced the minimum in consecutive innings coming into the seventh. But now it's his third batter, and he has yet to record an out. Mitchell crowding the plate on the left side. He shows bunt, pulls back, takes a breaking ball outside. So the Canadians, who bunt really less than anybody else in the Northwest League, now trying some small ball to move that potential tying run to third, and the go-ahead run into scoring position at second. 1-0. It's bunted, but it's foul. And Mitchell, who's 0 for 2 with a pair of groundouts, has the count go 1-1. The Seas have laid down 8 sacrifice bunts. It's actually the third fewest. Everett lays down the least. They've put down 4. And Eugene, they do more slugging than sacrificing. They've made 6 sacrifice bunt attempts successfully. Not bunting is Mitchell. He whacks it towards center field, and that ball is down for a base hit. Racing for second is Duran, and he gets there because he had to make sure that ball wasn't going to be caught by Corbin Dickerson. So Gable Mitchell with a well-struck single. He now has a hit in 4 consecutive games, and the Seas with the bases loaded and nobody out, their best opportunity yet to score multiple runs in an inning against Colton Shaw tonight. A third time through the order for Shaw. It wasn't going to be easy, and with that single, there's now action in the bullpen for Everett. Here's Maddox Lado. First pitch. Line drive, center field, base hit. Williams will score. The other two runners will advance 90 feet apiece, and this game is tied at 2 on an RBI single from Maddox. So a first pitch hit batter, and then 3 consecutive Canadian singles, 1 blooper, 1 well struck, and 1 sort of in between. Maddox Latta, the Goldilocks base hit right there. And we are now even, 2 runs apiece. And what's this? Manager Ryan Scott coming out. He has not yet signaled to the bullpen. And just as he crosses the line, he will point towards the left field corner. So that's it for Colton Shaw. An abrupt end to an otherwise very strong start. And it will be Austin Smith to greet the newly inserted left-hander, who will tell you all about as we keep it right here with the crowd mic during this pitching change timeout. Thank you. The new pitcher for Everett, southpaw Calvin Shapira, 6'5", 225-pounder out of Scottsdale, Arizona. Tricky spot he's inherited here. It's a 2-2 tie in the top of the seventh inning. Bases are loaded and nobody out. So as Shapira enters the game for a 29th time this year, he's got fellow left-hander Austin Smith at the dish. Smith's already 2-for-2. Here's the first pitch. And it's taken up and in by Austin for ball one. That for Shapira, 2-1 in 33.0 innings and even 33 frames for the lefty out of San Diego. His college teammate is facing him right now. I love stuff like this as the next pitch comes home and is swung on, hit towards first. Charging is the first baseman, Quintas. He touches it in fair territory but can't make the play. Then it goes into foul ground and that scores a run. Well, they've illuminated the hit light on the scoreboard, likely because that was do or die. But the Seas have now taken the lead on a ball that traveled 45 feet. You like that? Charge the run to Colton Smith. So now it's Jackson West. I say Colton Smith, I mean Colton Shaw. As the first pitch from Shapira is high for ball one. So that's going to go down as the third hit of the night for Smith. He is credited with his second RBI in this game. He now has five in his young Canadian's career, and the Seas threatening for a big inning. Here's the pitch. A chopper towards the shortstop, back on into St. Laurent. He has no play, and everybody's safe. Great hustle from Austin Smith, preventing St. Laurent from going the short way to second on a fielder's choice. Jackson West runs well, and that high hopper off this Everett Memorial Stadium artificial turf leading to another Canadiens run. They now lead 4-2. Consecutive infield singles scoring back-to-back runs to give the Seas their second lead in this game. And somebody's messing around with the in-stadium crowd, Mike. You can hear that over our broadcast. They provide us with a house line. The crowd mic is somewhere. I'm not exactly sure where, but you can hear somebody standing right near the crowd mic, sliding things back and forth. You're just getting the entire feeling of what it's like to be here right now. Raimundo de los Santos, the switch hitter, batting from the right against the lefty, takes low ball one. So three runs have scored in this inning, all of them charged to the departed starter, Colton Shaw. And now Raimundo de los Santos gets the 1-0. He takes it down and in. So Shapira not off to a good start in this outing, but overall this year he's been very strong for Everett. Opponents batting just .232. He's got 49 strikeouts in 33 innings. The big left-hander is set. And now the 2-0. Another chopper over the mound. Who will it be? Bare hand from the second baseman. Thrown past first. One run's already scored. Here comes another, and the Canadiens lead it 6-2. Raimundo de los Santos is now down behind first base in pain. He is going to require the trainer to come out. We don't know exactly what happened, but he is in obvious discomfort with his left shoulder. And what a wild start to this seventh, in which the Canadiens have now sent seven men to the plate and not recorded an out. Well, I will not be benefited with the replay here in the booth. I don't have a monitor, and the delay on the internet stream has already passed, so I would not be able to see whatever replay they may be showing on Bally Sports Live and MILB TV right now. A do-or-die play up the middle. It turned out to be Carter Dorigi, the second baseman, grabbing it with his bare hand and throwing to first. It's going to go down as an RBI single, but because the ball got by on the throw, got by the first baseman to finish a thought, the second run that scored on the play is an unearned run due to an E4. Now, it's unearned for now, but if the Canadians keep this up, it can turn into an earned run. This is Calista Tangarakis treating Raimundo de los Santos' left shoulder. It might have been as he ran back to the bag, lost his footing and fell on said shoulder. He got back safely because he had taken one step towards second base, which means he's a live runner. So after Cesar Quintas got to the ball that was thrown past him, he could have tagged De Los Santos had Raimundo not got back to the bag. but it cost him. Luke Modric are in the house tonight. Go Poets, baby. Great to see you, my friend. Former college teammate of mine from 17 years ago who lives in the greater Seattle area is here tonight. He just said what's up through the press box window. Let's go Whittier College Poets. So runners at the corners, nobody out. The Canadians now leading by 4, and the book is closed on Colton Shaw. Gene Joseph is next. He takes the strike. Wow. What an inning. And there have yet to be any batters retired. 0-1 pitch. Outside. A credit Raimundo de los Santos with his second hit of the night and his first career Canadiens RBI. Runners at the corners, and the 1-1 is away for ball two. The C's have rallied here in the seventh. 5 runs on 6 consecutive hits. The last 3 have not left the infield. And this inning started with the hit by pitch of Peyton Williams. The 2-1. Way outside. That's past the catcher, but neither runner will advance because it was thrown so hard it ricocheted off the backstop right back to the feet of Matthew Ellis. That Gene Joseph tonight is 0-3. He is now 0 for his first 10 here in Everett this week, but what a time it would be for him to get his first career hit in this ballpark. 3-1. Pulled foul. Would also be his first hit in the state of Washington. Debuted with the Canadians last week, had a very good series against Spokane. Joseph was 4 for 11. He homered in his very first Canadians at bat. And now looking to find the hit column for the first time here in Snohomish County. Shapira steps to first, checking on De Los Santos, who's got great speed. And Raimundo is back without a slide. Joseph trying to join the hit parade. He is one of 2 Canadians who has yet to reach base. The other is on deck, Jake Casey. 3-2 pitch. On the ground toward third. Sweetspell's got it. Shovels to second for 1. The throw to first. Not in time. A run has scored. RBI fielder's choice into your scorebook 5-4. And good hustle by Joseph prevents a double play by Everett, but the Canadians now have their first out of the inning. And there's a man at first for Jake Casey as the Canadians are up 7-2. RBI number 6 for Gene in 6 games played. Jake with 3 strikeouts against Colton Shaw. He is glad the starter is not in this game anymore. Shapira's first pitch, and it curls in for a strike. That's a breaking ball through the front door to make it 0-1. All right, so the book is fully closed now on Shaw. 6 innings. He gives up 4 runs, all here in the seventh, which means he does not qualify for a quality start. He's also on the hook for the loss. 1-1. High drive towards right. Anthony D'Onofrio with room, and he makes the catch. That's the second out. And now we see Peyton Williams for a second time in this inning. Remember, he was hit by the first pitch of the frame by starter Colton Shaw. Later scored the game's tying run on the Maddox Lattice single to center when the bases were loaded. And now let's see if he can reach base twice in one inning. That happened a couple of times in the 8-run eighth last Sunday against Spokane. Not for Peyton, as he takes the first pitch up and in. Ryan Sprock homered to start that inning and then doubled in his second at-bat of the frame. In fact, he was the only one who reached base twice in that 12, make it 11 batter stanza. 1-0. Up and in, a check swing, no appeal. It's 2-0. So the C's have officially batted around, and now starter Silvano Echeverria is in line for the victory. It will be Reese Fields taking over in the bottom of this seventh. The 2-0 swung on and fouled back. That makes the count 2-1. The 6'5", 265-pound first baseman awaits a 2-1. Shapira delivers, and it's a slider for a strike. Now Calvin, no shorty. He too is 6'5", but Peyton Williams has him by 40 pounds. Let's see what the former Iowa Hawkeye can do on this 2-2 pitch. He will foul it away. So it remains two balls and two strikes. And Peyton Williams in his third stint as a Canadian, creeping closer to Oakville, Ontario native Dasan Brown's all-time games played record for Vancouver. Not really close, but getting closer. The 2-2 again, and it's fouled off. We'll do those calculations for tomorrow night's broadcast, whether or not Peyton's in the lineup. I'm curious what the exact number of games played with the Canadians is for Peyton Williams. Gene Joseph still at first. The 2-2 again. And this time fouled back with just enough from Peyton Williams to get a piece of that pitch. It has been a laborious inning for Calvin Shapira. He has now thrown 22 pitches since entering. Here's the 23rd, and it's taken low. Shapira thought that should have been ball four. So did his catcher, Matthew Ellis. Well, by ball four, I actually mean strike three. They started walking off the field, but no call from Tanya Millett, the home plate umpire. Lefty on lefty here. The runner will go 3-2, and it swung on and missed for strike three. So that ends the inning, but what an inning it was. The Canadians scoring six runs. They do so on six hits, one error, one man left, and we hit the stretch with the score Canadian 7, Aqua Sox 2 here in Everett.
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0: Reese Fields in the game for the Canadians as we begin the bottom of the seventh in Everett as Matthew Ellis gets a first pitch curveball for a called strike. And away we go here in the bottom of this seventh inning that saw the Canadians score six in the top half to make it 7-2. Here's the pitch, and it's a breaking ball in the dirt, leveling the count on Ellis 1-1. Six runs, all of them earned on six consecutive hits with seven in a row reaching base for the Canadians. Yikes, easy for me to say. Seven reaching consecutively as the 1-1 is swung on and fouled back. Great start for Silvano Echeverria, who is now in line for the victory. Six innings, two runs, a pair of solo homers, part of five hits, one walk and four strikeouts. Now the 1-2. Got him with a breaking ball for a called strike three. So Rhys Fields in his second ever outing here in affiliated professional baseball, save for one with the FCL Blue Jays in the playoffs down in the Florida Complex League, which does not count towards his official career stats. So it's his second official outing as a pro. He just signed out of Indy Ball a couple of weeks ago. Here's Luis Sweetspell, first pitch, fastball outside. Fields, 6'2", 200 pounds. He's from West Columbia, South Carolina. And now the 1-0, fouled away. A second time in as many outings that Rhys has followed Silvano Echeverria. His C's debut on Saturday was marvelous. The 1-1 is powered foul. And the count is now a ball and two strikes on Sweetspell. In that game on Saturday, with its score 9-0, Indians were leading by 9. Fields came on and went 5 scoreless in relief. His 1-2 is low. He scattered 4 hits, 3 singles and a double, issued 3 walks, and he struck out 5. What a debut. 2-2 on Sweetspell, who's hitless in 2 at-bats so far tonight. The pitch. Fastball just low. So that fills the count. 3 balls, 2 strikes. Bases empty, 1 out. C's leading by 5 here in the 7th. Payoff. Fouled away. Time is out. Looks like Sweetspell caught a bit of that foul ball with his foot. The next pitch swung on, foul towards the Canadians' dugout first base side. And it remains 3-2 on Sweetspell, who is back with Everett this year after winning a ring with the Frogs a season ago. His stats have been not as good this season as compared to last. Another 3-2 is in, and is ripped towards second base and into right center base hit. Over to get it is Gene Joseph. He plays it off the wall, and Sweetspell puts on the brakes. He thought about a double.

one, 3-2 in the bottom of the seventh at Avista Stadium. That's an important game for both these teams here in Everett. The 1-0 is buried at the bottom of the zone for a strike. In Pasco, they've played five innings at Gisa Stadium. It's 7-2 Dust Devils over the Hops. Hillsboro in need of a big-time rally if they want to win their eighth consecutive game. The 1-1, fouled back. Looks like the Indians are rallying in the bottom of the seventh. They have the tying run at second base, but there are two outs. They've got their big bopper, Ethan Hedges, at the plate. Eugene trying to hang on to their sole spot at the top of the heap. 1-2. In the dirt, good dig by Edward Duran, sparing Fields a wild pitch and keeping Sweetspell at first. His one-out single, the only action on the base pass so far for the Frogs in this inning. Fields looking for a ground ball. His 2-2 pitch. On the ground towards the shortstop. Mitchell is over. He's got it. Slides, flip to second for one. Throw to first, not in time. But what an effort by Gable to make sure he got the first out. Fielder's choice, 6-4. Though they say he was safe. Wow. All right, so both runners were safe. Eon Mee looked like he was out to my naked eye. I was watching the runner streak down the line to first, so I did not see the call from the base umpire, Dakota Kilgore. And that valiant effort by Gable turned out to be for naught. So that will go down as a hit. I could see that also be ruled a fielder's choice, but in your home ballpark, you're going to get the benefit of the doubt. So Quintas now 2-for-3 tonight in his Frogs debut. And now Anthony D'Onofrio. D'Onofrio gave the Aqua Sox a lead with a solo homer back in the fifth. First pitch, outside ball one. All told tonight, the eighth place hitter is 1-for-2. Another ground ball would certainly be nice here. Something perhaps a little bit more routine. 1-0. That's a called strike over the inside edge. And the left-hand hitting outfielder, watching the count even up 1-1. That's the first time Reese has allowed two hits in an inning in his Canadiens career. A short career so far, as this one's on the ground towards first. Backing up is Williams, he's got it. Only play is to first, Reese covering the bag nicely. And it's a 3-1 putout, allowing both runners to advance. Smart play there by Peyton. He backed up on that bouncing ball to field the high hop instead of getting caught in between. Yes, you want to make sure these runs don't score, but with a five-run cushion here in the seventh inning, make sure you get the sure out. And that is exactly what Williams and Fields did there. But they're not out of the woods just yet. Carter Dorigi is next. Left-hand hitting second baseman tonight. 0-for-2 with a couple of flyouts. Fields set at the belt and delivers. Dorigi takes a big looping curveball for a strike. Everett trying to score for at least the third time. They've got runs 3 and 4 in scoring position. One strike pitch. Chopped foul at the plate. Dorigi decided to swing really at the last possible moment. And he quickly finds himself in an 0-2 hole. And for the last three seasons, Fields was plying his trade with the independent Missoula Paddleheads in Montana. And he is the perfect example of have talents and they will find you. O2 pitch, slapped foul towards the bleachers' third base side. And Dorigi, the Coloradoan, remaining behind in the count 0-2. Fields trying to end the inning right here and send this game to the eighth. 0-2 pitch, breaking ball, swung on and missed. It hits the dirt.

0: Durant picks it up. He fires to first, and Reese Fields continues the scoreless start to his Canadiens career as he strands a couple of singles in scoring position and keeps the season front 7-2 after 7. On to the 8th. This is Canadiens Baseball, presented by Sleeman Breweries on the Seas Broadcast Network.
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0: It's the top of the 8th here at Everett Memorial Stadium in Snohomish County. Edward Duran leading things off for the Seas against Aqua Sox reliever Calvin Shapiro, who entered the game with the bases loaded and nobody out in the 7th. And, well, didn't pitch as well as he would have liked as the first pitch to Eddie is outside for ball one. He came up with Maddox Latta standing in the right-hand batter's box. That's what he watched from the bullpen as the 1-0 comes in and is called for ball two. So Latta singled to center to tie the game against the starter Colton Shaw. Then Shapiro was called upon, and he gave up three consecutive run-scoring infield singles. Austin Smith, Jackson West, and Raimundo de los Santos. His 2-0, and Duran swings through a changeup. It's now 2-1. Duran was the first of those six consecutive hits in that six-run seventh inning. He singled after the hit-by-pitch for Peyton Williams and later scored on the RBI knock from Smith. That gave the Seas the lead, and they kept adding on. 2-1. Wave and a miss at a backfoot breaking ball. So the count on the number 29 Blue Jays prospect runs to 2-2. Duran, Gable Mitchell, and Maddox Latta looking to add to the Seas' lead here in the penultimate inning. 2-2, down and in ball three. Shapiro works exclusively from the stretch and delivers. A 3-2 pitch that's nubbed back to the mound, fielded by Calvin on the slope. He runs towards first and then feeds Quintus at the bag. That's out number one. So three consecutive batters retired now by Shapira. And it brings us to Gable Mitchell, who strokes a single to center, which loaded the bases for Latta's go-ahead hit in the next at-bat, part of a 1-for-3 day. Lefty on lefty, Shapira delivers. And it's a breaking ball through the front door for a strike. Shapira plying his trade in college at USD, former Torero. His 0-1, and it's low, it levels the count. One ball, one strike on Gable Mitchell, former Iowa Hawkeye, like Peyton Williams. Solid college career for Gable. 1-1, popped up. It's on the left side of the infield for the shortstop, Anthony St. Laurent. He makes the catch. And Now two outs, bases empty for Latta. Now Eugene opening up a two-score lead in the top of the eighth at Avista Stadium. So they're up on Spokane 4-2. Indians have six outs to rally. And in Pasco, it remains 7-2 Tri-City as they lead Hillsborough, the team that's been hotter than anybody else in the circuit. First pitch to Maddox. Fouled off his front foot. He is down in a heap. And that ball will be ruled foul late, but it is foul. And Maddox now prone in front of home plate. It's going to require some attention from Callista Tangarakis. That hurts. So as Maddox tries to recover, we take a look at some organizational scores. It's the bottom of the ninth at Citizens Bank Ballpark in Philadelphia, where the Jays are trying to close out a 5-2 win, but the winning run is at the plate for the Phillies. It's Trey Turner, bases loaded, nobody out. And the Jays hoping Tyler Rogers can get out of that one and send the Jays into the win column. Meanwhile, in the minors, AAA Buffalo is hosting the Norfolk Tides this week. It took 10 innings at Salem Field, but a three-run top of the 10th for the Tides had the Orioles affiliate beating the Blue Jays AAA club 6-3. Unfortunately, our former friend, he's still our friend, he's our old friend, Pat Gallagher, multi-season Canadian, taking the loss in relief. He's 3-4 now in AAA. AA New Hampshire falling at home to the Portland Sea Dogs, 7-4 the final in that game. Let's check on some Canadians alumni, but before we do that, we can tell you that the Dunedin Blue Jays split a doubleheader in Lakeland, Florida today against the Flying Tigers. They lost game one 11-1, but they shut out the Tigers affiliate 6-0 in game two. Now let's see, former Canadians in the game in AA today. Eric Snow, two hits. Nick Goodwin, one. Dub Gleed, three. Alexi Hernandez, one. Aaron Parker hit a homer. And Latta is good to continue here, so the 0-1 comes home, and it's low for a ball. Cutter Coffey had a couple of hits. On the mound, Austin Cates made the start. Kalena Sauer, he took the loss. Jonathan Todd with his first scoreless inning in the Eastern League. Here's the 1-1. Swing and a miss. Good breaking ball from Shapira. And the count is now 1-2. Now Alexi Hernandez in his first two games in AA now has two RBI. Good stuff. 1-2 pitch to Maddox, and it's low and outside. Shapira trying to retire the side in order. It would be the fourth time in eight innings at bat that the Canadians were retired 1-2-3. Maddox Latta trying to prevent that here on a 2-2 pitch. It's on the way, and it breaks low. So that fills the count. Three balls and two strikes with Austin Smith already with three hits under his belt awaiting on deck. Shapira set in the stretch. He's ready at the belt. Here's the payoff. And it cuts in for a called strike three. So Shapira's second strikeout helps him retire the side in order here in the eighth. And we go to the bottom of the inning with the Canadians leading the Aqua Sox 7-2.
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0: We begin the bottom of the eighth in Everett, where the Canadians lead the Aqua Sox 7-2 and sees right-hander Reese Fields back to work for his second inning of relief. Austin St. Laurent leading things off and taking a first pitch fastball for a strike. 0-1 as Fields faces the top of the order here in the inning. Reese delivers, tipped into the mitt, 0-2. In his first inning of relief back in the seventh, Reese was able to strand a couple of one-out singles with a ground-out and an inning-ending strikeout with runners at second and third. 0-2 pitch. Just outside is the fastball. And now it's a ball and two strikes on St. Laurent, who is hitless in his first three at-bats. Corbin Dickerson next. Aiden Torek after that. A five-run lead for the Canadians here at Everett Memorial Stadium. The 1-2 curves into the dirt. And it's now two balls and two strikes. St. Laurent out of Elon, North Carolina. In fact, this is North Carolina versus South Carolina. St. Laurent v. Fields. The 2-2. Breaking ball just low. Good location there from Reese, but a better take by Austin. He started his swing, but was able to check it in time to fill the count. Now the payoff pitch, slapped foul. Now we've got some action down the left field line in the Aqua Sox bullpen. A right-hander has begun to loosen. Got my binoculars out. That tells me it's Wyatt Lunsford Shankman, longest last name in baseball. 3-2 on the ground towards first. Two hops for Williams. Fields covering the bag and another 3-1 putout, this time retiring St. Laurent for out number one here in the bottom of the eighth. So Fields is taking care of the first batter of an inning for the second consecutive time. And now it's Corbin Dickerson. But this game is not yet 2 hours old. Even after that six-run top of the seventh that also saw an Aqua Sox pitching change, 10 batters came to the plate for the Canadians, but this game's still moving. First pitch to Corbin Dickerson, and it's a breaking ball outside, 1-0. Corbin started his night with a first-inning single, tied the game with a solo home run that began the fourth and struck out swinging to start the sixth. 1-0. Fly ball, foul, off to the right and out of play. Now Dickerson, a ranked prospect for the Mariners, this is the first week that we've seen him with the Aqua Sox, was not with the Frogs when they came to the Nat early July. He is the number 12 Mariners farmhand per MLB pipeline, and he takes a 1-1 fastball low. 6'1", 205-pounder from Louisville, Kentucky. This is his age 22 season. Fifth-round pick last year, getting a 2-1 pitch from Reese, and he takes it for a strike. So that balances the count. Two balls and two strikes on a guy batting 302 in his first 12 games here in High A. Started the season with single-A Inland Empire. And now the 2-2 pitch in the dirt. So three balls, two strikes. Fields trying to retire his fourth consecutive batter after those back-to-back singles with one out in the seventh inning. He's got the count full. Accepts the sign from Duran and delivers. Swing and a miss. That's strike three. High heat up and in. And strikeout number three for Fields over an inning and two-thirds as the second out here in the eighth. Aiden Torek is next. He's hitless in three at-bats so far after going 6-for-12 in the first three games of this series, but 6-for-15 is still very good. Here's the first pitch, and it's low for ball one. The Canadians now four outs away from evening this series at two games apiece. The 1-0 comes home, and Torek fouls it back for a strike. The season series between these two teams, which will feature 24 games after we go final in the finale on Sunday, it's been neck and neck all year. Right now, the Aqua Sox leading 11-10. Here's the pitch. Fastball at the bottom of the zone for a strike. Now, Everett running away in run differential. The Canadians are currently minus 13, including tonight's results. in their games against Everett this year. The 1-2 is a breaking ball right at the bottom of the zone for a called strike three as Reese Fields continues to wow a 1-2-3 eighth with a couple of punch outs, and the Seeds preserve their 7-2 advantage going into the ninth. Vancouver will look to apply for and obtain some insurance. We'll see if their application is approved when we come back.
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0: We begin the ninth with a new pitcher on the mound for the Aqua Sox. It's the right-hander Wyatt Lunsford-Shankman, 6'2", 230-pounder from Leesburg, Virginia, facing Austin Smith. And the first pitch to the left-hand hitting outfielder is fouled at the plate for a strike. So the ninth inning begins with the count 0-1, and the Canadians leading their host 7-2. 30th outing of the season for the right-hander. Lunsford-Shankman is 5-1 with one save and a 2.93 ERA. His 0-1 is outside, and the count evens up at a ball and a strike. Austin Smith starting his evening with a solo homer that also started the scoring in the third. He's now 3-for-3. Here's the 1-1, and a breaking ball finds the bottom of the zone for a strike. That looked low, but TrackMan says it was in the zone. So Lunsford Shankman now back in front of Smith, 1-2. Wyatt has the bottom third of the order due up here in the top of the ninth. He winds and delivers a 1-2 pitch, and it's on the ground foul towards first. Lunsford Shankman has been with Everett all season long. 16th round selection back in 2024 out of East Carolina. That was 6 rounds after his college teammate Carter Cunningham was taken by the Blue Jays, same year. Another 1-2. And it's on the ground towards second. Past the dive of Carter Dorigi, and Austin Smith has a 4-hit night. You like that from the newcomer. It's his 5th ever game in high A, and he already has his first 4-hit game at the level under his belt. So now Jackson West, an RBI infield single as part of the 5-run, make it 6-run 7th inning. Let's not sell the C's short. Otherwise 0-for-2 with a couple of strikeouts. It's the 9th time a Canadian has 4 hits in one game as Jackson West takes outside. 9 separate times, one batter has recorded 4 hits. I'm going to have to do some digging, but that feels like at or near the franchise record in a single season. West gets a 1-0, and he swings through it for a strike. Now the C's leading by 5, and Reese Fields will face 4, 5, and 6 in the bottom of the ninth. Brandon Eike, Matthew Ellis, and Luis Suispel for Everett. You do love a 5-run lead, but certainly would love it if it could grow here. The 1-1 is fouled off to the left, and now West is down in the count 1-2. Hillsborough has scored a run in the top of the seventh. It's now the bottom of that inning, at Gisa Stadium in Pasco, Tri-City in front 7-3. And they're going to the bottom of the ninth in Spokane where it's 4-2 Eugene. Lunsford Shankman's 1-2, and it's a breaking ball low. Last time on the mound for Wyatt was Saturday in Hillsboro. One unearned run on no hits because he walked three guys in an inning and a third. His 2-2 on the ground left side. Sweet spell ranging over. He's got it. Quick transition. Throw towards first, but not in time. And Jackson West legging out an infield hit. So two infield knocks tonight for Jackson, making him 2-for-4. And the first two batters here in the ninth have reached base with hits to make Raimundo De Los Santos the third batter of the inning without any outs on the board. Four of the Canadians' 12 hits tonight have not left the infield. Combination of good speed and some luck. Fortune does favor the Canadians when they get to double digits in the hit column. 10 or more hits in a game this year. The Seas are 24-13, trying to get their 25th win in games where they have 10 or more hits. And now it's De Los Santos, the switch hitter, back in the left-hand batter's box. Has a hit from both sides of the plate tonight, also an RBI. Lunsford Shankman's delivery, and it's a called strike. Now Raimundo pitching back on Tuesday night. First position player to pitch for the Canadians this year. He threw a scoreless eighth around a walk and a single. ...0-1 outside. In fact, De Los Santos was the only guy to take the mound for the Canadians in the series opener who did not allow a run in his outing. Of course, when a position player is on the mound, that changes the approach for the opposing batters, but it's still worth noting he's got a zero ERA. The 1-1 is swung on and missed. A darting changeup. And now the count 1-2. Now Lunsford Shankman last faced the Canadians on July 10th at the Nat. That was a Friday afternoon. One perfect inning of relief to earn the save in a game the Aqua Sox won. 1-2 pitch. And it's fouled away. That was a 4-3 Canadians loss. We've talked a lot about that game because it was the last time each of the two starters in this game, Silvano Echeverria for Vancouver, Colton Shaw for Everett, faced the team that they faced tonight, and it was the same matchup on that day as we had tonight. Z's trying to flip the script. 1-2 again, and it's knocked foul up the first baseline. That day, Shaw got the win, Echeverria the loss, Lunsford Shankman the save. If this result holds, Echeverria will get his first win of the year. Shaw will take his fifth loss. And with nobody warming in the bullpen for the Canadians, Reese Fields would get a 9-out save, but three more big outs still to get. Here's the 1-2. And another foul ball. Looked like that one checked up and caught Raimundo on his right leg. Remember, after he legged out that infield hit back in the six-run seventh, he was down for a few minutes with a shoulder injury, but obviously stayed in the game. Here in this inning, he'll be followed by Gene Joseph. Smith out at second base. West is aboard at first. Lunsford Shankman settles above the belt. And now the 1-2 again. And another foul ball with two strikes. The Seas haven't really had much success against Lunsford Shankman this year. Just two outings against the Canadians in which he's given up runs. That's two of four times he's faced the Seas. Once on May 17th, he gave up two runs on three hits, including a homer in an inning and a third. Another 1-2. And this time a check swing on a fastball outside. After an appeal, they'll say De Los Santos did not go. So now we're in quality at-bat territory for De Los Santos. He has now seen seven pitches. The count is even 2-2. The kick and the deal. And a breaking ball is fouled back. already. 19 pitches from Lunsford Shankman, and he's only faced three batters. Not yet done with his third batter, in fact. Base hit to the outfield, and Austin Smith out at second likely races around to score. Here's the 2-2. And it's in the air, well tagged to left center field. Chasing Aiden Torek back towards the track, and he makes the catch. Smith thinks about tagging, but then decides to retreat. And it's nothing more than a deep flyout from Raimundo de los Santos on the 10th pitch he got from Wyatt Lunsford-Shankman. So that's the first out of the inning. I think Smith realized just a hair too late that ball was going to be caught. He didn't get back to the bag to tag quite in time. He did race back after the catch, thought about running to third, but smartly put on the brakes. And now we go back to the top for Gene Joseph. 0 for 4, but did drive in a run with a fielder's choice. And now takes the first pitch, breaking ball low. Lunsford Shankman is the third pitcher to climb the slope tonight for Everett. Their starter, Colton Shaw, went six innings plus four batters in the seventh. 1-0. That's low. Calvin Shapira came on, allowed runs to score thanks to three consecutive hits to start his outing. He then retired the final six and finished two complete with two runs, three hits, no walks, and two strikeouts. The 2-0. Joseph swings and pops it up. Infield fly rule going to go into effect here as Cesar Quintas, the first baseman, is underneath it to make the catch. So back-to-back outs following the consecutive singles that got this inning started. And now it's Jake Casey, the only guy in the lineup tonight who has yet to make some sort of contribution, whether it's a hit, a run scored, an RBI, a walk or hit by pitch. Jake is 0 for 4 with three strikeouts and a flyout. He's hit well with two outs in his C's career, and he takes the first pitch low. So with his hitless effort so far tonight, the former Kent State Golden Flash is 2 for 12 in his Everett Memorial Stadium debut this week. Let's see if he can cash in either Smith or Smith and West. Breaking ball outside, it's 2-0. The Canadians trying to gain a game on Everett and likely Spokane. If Eugene hangs on to win, the Seas would wake up tomorrow even after a victory tonight, three games back of first. Here's the 2-0. Fastball up and in, ball three. If Casey reaches base, Peyton Williams will get one more crack at it tonight. Currently 1 for 2 with a hit by pitch and a run scored. It's the bottom of the ninth in Spokane. The Indians down to their final out. They do have the tying run at the plate. We'll check on that in a bit. 3-0. And taking all the way is Jake. That's a called strike. Good hitters count here for Casey to try and do some damage. Open stance on the left side for the Canadian center fielder. The 3-1, and it's outside, ball four. So now eight starters have reached base, and all nine have made some sort of contribution to tonight's game. That's walk number 17 in 32 games played for Casey this year. And it loads the bases for Peyton Williams. Williams is the active roster leader with 9 home runs. Alexi Hernandez leads the season total with 14 before he was promoted to Double-A on Tuesday. First pitch to Peyton, and it's a swing and a miss for a strike. Williams actually hit twice in that 6-run seventh inning, led off with a hit by pitch, ended the frame with a strikeout. A lefty is loosening behind Wyatt Lunsford Shankman just in case this inning gets out of hand with two outs. 0-1. Breaking ball for a called strike, and it is quickly 0-2. Even if you get just one more run to go up by 6 heading into the bottom of the ninth, that's an improvement. You still like a 5-run lead. 0-2 pitch. Popped up foul over the netting behind home plate into the seats. and it remains 0-2. Bases loaded, two outs, top of the ninth. Two strikes on Peyton Williams. Lunsford Shankman comes to the plate, and he gets a fastball by Williams for strike three. So the Seas will have to settle for a 7-2 lead going into the bottom of the ninth. Here in the top of the inning, no runs, two hits, no errors, and three men left on base. And Reese Fields will look to get the last three outs and secure a Canadiens victory when we come back.
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0: It's the bottom of the ninth here in Everett, where right-handed reliever Reese Fields has Brandon Eichy leading off for the Frogs and the Canadiens leading 7-2. First pitch, a strike, and Fields begins his third inning of work tonight with the count 0-1. Eichy, Matthew Ellis, and Luis Swiespel coming up for the future Mariners. Fields delivers, and his fastball is hit in the air to center. Pretty deep, but not too deep for Jake Casey to get there. Leap up, but he can't make the catch, as it turns out. That ball just kept carrying until it hit the wall for a stand-up leadoff double. And not too deep to be Brandon Eichy's league best 23rd home run, but it is his 17th double of the year. And that ends a stretch of five consecutive batters retired by Fields, going back to the second out of the seventh. So the Seas have a five-run lead, which means Fields has some wiggle room here, but in this ballpark, things can change in an instant. Now he's got Matthew Ellis. Ellis, the first man to face Fields to start the seventh. He struck out looking. First pitch, swing and a miss. Ellis 0-for-3 with three strikeouts, two swinging, and the most recent one was looking. Reese is in the stretch, unconcerned about the runner at second as he comes set. Here's the 0-1, popped up foul, that's out of play. So it's quickly nothing and two on the left-hand hitting catcher. That first out of the ninth, always crucial regardless of the score. Right now, the Canadiens are up by five. Two-strike pitch. Swing and a miss. Ellis with the golden sombrero tonight. He K's for his fourth time. That's the fifth punch-out for Fields in 2 1/3. And now it's Luis Suispa. Suispa singled against Reese back in the seventh. Part of a 1-for-3 night so far for the switch-hitting third baseman. Fields lifts the leg, and the first pitch is high for ball one. Cesar Quintas emerges on deck. Right now, the potential tying run is represented by Carter Dorigi. Dorigi, the number 9 man, Suispa batting sixth tonight. The 1-0 is tipped into the catcher's mitt. Good off-speed from Fields for a strike to level the count. Well, they've gone final in Spokane. The Indians have lost their fifth consecutive game, which began with that big win for the Seas on Sunday at the Nat. 14-0 was the final with the Canadians on top, and the Indians have not won since. 1-1, high drive, right field and deep. And there's no chance for Gene Joseph to get there. That's a two-run homer. Seven to four Canadians on Suispel's second home run of the series, his 14th of the season. He now has 43 RBI. And the Frogs get closer, though the silver lining here is the bases are now empty and Fields can essentially treat this like a new inning. Quintas coming up next, 2-for-3. Infield single versus Fields back in that seventh inning. First pitch, fastball for a strike. Good bounce back there to get in front of the next man after the homer, 0-1. Now the Aqua Sox with 3 home runs tonight. That's provided all of their runs. One strike pitch. Bouncing ball towards short. Mitchell's charging. He fields the high hop, slings it towards first, and Williams able to keep his foot on the bag. Long stretch by the 6'5" first baseman to complete the 6-3 out. So now the Aqua Sox down to their final out. Anthony D'Onofrio. The Massapequa, New York native, gave the Aqua Sox their lone lead in this game with a solo homer in the fifth that made it 2-1. That was the score until the 6-run top of the seventh, which is the difference tonight for Vancouver. First pitch. Breaking ball slapped towards third, but it slices foul. This is just the second time we've seen Reese take the field as a Canadian, but already I am liking what I'm seeing, and especially the curveball. Heavy pitch, 12-6. We'll have to talk more about it with him as the 0-1 is swung on and missed. It's quickly 0-2. So the Aqua Sox have scored 2 runs here in the bottom of the ninth, but they trail 7-4, and they're down to their final strike. Fields gets the sign from Duran, 0-2. And it's bounced towards second base. Charging is De Los Santos. He has it, and his throw to first is in time. This ball game is over. Reese Field secures a 9-out save, and the Canadians take care of the Aqua Sox tonight 7-4 to even the 6-game series at 2 games apiece. The Seas improved to .500 in the second half, 20-20. Overall this year, they're 47-59. Meanwhile, the Aqua Sox have fallen to 21-19. They're 54-52 since the season began on April 3rd. Let's get you the totals from tonight's game before we set up tomorrow, then say goodnight. For the Canadians, 7 runs, 12 hits, no errors, and they left 5 men on base, while the Aqua Sox scoring 4 runs on 9 hits tonight. They make 1 error, and Everett stranded 4 aboard. Silvano Echeverria earns his first high A win of the season. He's 1-4. Colton Shaw takes the loss to fall to 6-5, and a congratulations to Reese Fields. His first professional save helps the Canadians win by 3 here on a Friday night in Everett, Washington. Time of game tonight, 2 hours and 21 minutes in front of our largest crowd of the series so far, 2,887 on a lovely night to start the weekend in Snohomish County. We are back in this ballpark tomorrow night as the reigning Northwest League Pitcher of the Week and number 3 Blue Jays prospect Johnny King makes his career high and league best 21st start of the season. He's going up against right-hander Evan Truitt. First pitch, 7:05. We'll have the coverage for you at this very link, whether you found us via social or the MILB app, maybe CanadiansBaseball.com, Sportsnet.ca, or the Sportsnet app, no matter how you got here tonight. Thanks for being a part of a fun one as a six-run top of the seventh and some very strong pitching spurs the Canadians to a series evening win. For all of us at the Vancouver Canadiens, I'm Tyler Zickle signing out and saying good night, everybody.